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2: Back a few months ago, I was headlining at a great big nightclub. And he put me up a couple of days early. I came in a couple of days early, and they put me up at what they call the Star Suite. Now, here I am, headliner in one of the biggest nightclubs in the country, and I wake up at 8 o'clock in the morning in this Star Suite, all by myself. Yeah, that's what I said. Aw. But I did what I've always done, man, to cheer myself up. I picked up my guitar, I sat down, I wrote me a little song. Now this is how it feels to be alone at the top of the hill and trying to figure out why.

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0: I guess you could say I'm a loner, a cowboy outlaw, tough and proud. 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
2: I'm Pink.
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0: DJ Boerbeats. 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
1: Die Surf and Turf, saam met Dion Bing. On jou gebring, die Reeds Bellville.
0: Op die lijn weer vanmorgen, die enigste Dion Bing, rechtstreeks uit die Ooskaap. Mr. Bing, I understand that all your post is still being delivered to your old address, and that people have, they think you've gone missing, but you've actually moved without telling anybody.
2: Yeah, I know, the balls are piling up in my old letterbox, eh? But that's fine.
0: It's a good strategy in life. Just live in one place until you've made all the enemies and debt you can, and then you just move.
3: Yeah, but Prince Harry and Meghan Markle did it a month ago.
0: Mix it. Yeah. Yes.
4: I had an uncle that did that.
0: he then went to jail, but that's a different story.
2: That was the final move. Now he's just alternating cells from C block to whatever. No, listen, the sheriff can't get his horse all the way up here. So far, so good, eh? They haven't pinned me down. Man, lekker. In fact, it's beautiful weather up here, but I mean, Cape Town is getting clapped, eh? You're getting northwesterly winds, a little bit of rain later. There's still oaks trying to catch a wave, a 1-foot wave down there on the low tide at Musenberg. And then guess what? It swings around beautifully and claps you from the southeast for the rest of the week. So you're getting like a whole mix of storms smashing you. Are you calling? Sorry, are you hearing a call coming in on my phone?
0: No. I think you've lost the plot.
2: No. I just tell you, because always it's potential fraud. I don't know what that means. Why are all these potential fraudsters phoning me? Because there's nothing left to clear the account, you know? So just leave me alone.
4: They say the foil hat also works.
2: So I'm getting these random calls coming in. It's 1 foot on both coasts. Crazy winds coming in. High tides at 20 to 6. And I spoke to Sears. Hopefully he was on the beach near mine. No, it's also quiet, nothing happening. It is an admin day. It is do stuff to catch up. All the stuff you've been meaning to do, you know, maybe like the curry rug that needs washing that's under your couch and that sort of thing. Did you know there was such a thing, a curry rug?
0: No.
2: When you're having a sort of a messy curry in your hand, you know, like those kind of things. You just pull out the curry rug from under the couch, and then it picks up all the little sauces and stuff. But the idea is to then wash the curry rug rather than hide it under the couch. And it's a good day to wash the curry rug. That's where I'm going.
4: That's a very good tip.
0: always a good day to wash the curry rug, I'd say.
2: And then we got all kinds of stuff happening on the turf, which is the farm festival starts with the Labia on Thursday. You've got the Stellenbosch Hoortfees that's coming through in October. Get ready for that. Kalani on Saturday. Wolfie Vandal, where you take your dog on Sunday from the Greenpoint Park and you take it, you raise some money to when you enter. And then a silent disco. Have you ever been to one where different people have different headsets on, and then you'll see a little light glowing on your headphone?
4: I've seen it on videos, but I've never had the privilege.
0: So then what, you have a disco, everybody dances, but they've all got their own music in their ears and it's quiet.
4: No, it's the same music. It's just quiet for the people that live there in the southern suburbs that complain about the gluten.
3: Wow. No, but I think you can choose your own genre. If you want
2: disco. No, exactly. That's how it started. Silent disco was just one genre. Now it's like electro dance and commercial music and throwback party music.
3: Yeah.
2: But that's exactly it. You know, when I get asked, do you dance to a different drummer? It's the same music, but I just have a different weird way of dancing. But this is actual people are dancing to different music in the same venue.
3: Wow. So
2: cool, eh?
3: So the one is swaying left and right and the other one is jumping up and down next to each other.
4: Yeah.
2: Wow. Correct. And you see what light is glowing on their headphones, and then you decide why they're jumping, or if you want to sway, or if you meet people who enjoy similar sort of music and you gravitate towards them. So I think it's a pretty cool idea. It's at the amphitheater.

0: 10 and the V&A Friday 6 o'clock to 9 o'clock. And you can get your groove on to whatever your music choice is.
1: That's works, cool. Eh? Yeah. Huh.
0: Yeah.
2: If you say so.
0: Give it a go. Give it a go. In fact, you can even Bluetooth your own music and dance to something entirely your own and just pull into the party.
1: Yeah. Huh. You can listen to Playing for Change the whole day then, yeah. Martin.
3: And we can actually go with you then.
1: Yes.
3: You know?
2: The problem is, if you've got headphones on, you can't hear yourself when you're making noises. So sometimes accidentally you sort of sing along.
1: Or yeah.
2: You see it in the gym often. Then guys think, they think they're silent, but they've got the in-ears, and then and you want to go, should I phone a doctor?
3: Me and Yolanda hear it in the studio often.
1: Yeah. But at least then we'll have our own headsets on. We can't hear you.
2: Okay, no, we'll do a silent disco with you one of these days.
1: Yeah.
0: We got options. We got lots of options. You can even take a call mid-disco.
2: Yeah. Mr. Bing, is that it for today?
0: Well, no, we can start again. Can I tell you about the wind?
2: Yes, please.
0: Have a little one. Cheers.
2: Cheers,
1: Dion. Bye.
2: There's your Surf and Turf report. The man will be back on Thursday.
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0: Radio. We Buy Cars, die maklikste manier om jou ryding te verkoop.
1: Ooh, my second, verbeel jouself. 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En die blomme, alles ingesluit. 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
2: Maar ma, waar in die lewe?
1: Papa's bistro, meisie. 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En soos die Engelsman sê, hulle is jou one-stop flower and decor shop.
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4: Jou planbaan van lekker lewe.
5: Exciting month, Eddie, and we usually ask Jordan what some of the highlights are of the past month. Maybe you can share some of yours from your work as deputy mayor.
6: Yeah, thank you so much. I think we're very excited. You know, the end of the year, there's a very important happening on the 4th of November. Does that mean that government and governance work sort of stand still? Mm-hmm. We continue every single day governing the city and delivering much needed services. I think there are 5 points that I wanted to highlight, Mika. The first one, we've launched our JP Sokal, a joint police safety operational center. And of course, safety is always an absolute priority for us as Team Cape Town. And of course, every one of our residents residing in the city and those who are still keen to, you know, speculate and purchasing and invest in the city of Cape Town.
5: Yes.
6: And the purpose of the JP SOC, that center I mentioned early on, just to improve our response, our safety response, we have about 3,000 cameras. Those are body cams, those are dashboard cams, and just general cameras that we need to sort of monitor, and having a joint center that would assist us with the monitoring and improve coordination most certainly would add value to our communities as well. Also included there would be our drones. I think many of your listeners may have seen the footage on social media where we're deploying our drones that will guide the officers on the ground to ensure that their safety is also a priority for us, and we can of course follow those perpetrators as they move around in those dense areas as well. So safety of absolutely every single month, there's lots of things happening there, and I think we're very excited about that. And I think the second point that you probably will discuss a bit later in detail, the ECD areas that we have invested in. We have a task team in the city of Cape Town. We've had our final meeting

0: ensure their compliance, and we're not keen to close them down. They fulfill a very important role in the city of Cape Town. They are fully capacitating all of our leaders of tomorrow in the foundation phase, and often they're crawling around in the dark and don't know which doors to knock on. And that's why that task team, the work that we've done over the past 4 years, is so important. And I think, you know, when you look at the residents and affordability, there are quite a few issues that are always front and center. Housing is one, but a recent announcement would be the signing of the agreement with our independent power producers. So we're now able to purchase power from those independent power producers at a reduced tariff. So we are able now to purchase electricity at about 19% reduced compared to Eskom's tariff. And of course, over time, we hope to pass on that benefit to the end user, of course, those residents who purchase electricity. As many of your listeners would know, we are price takers from Eskom, and of course, we can't negotiate the tariff. And I spoke earlier about the housing response, and I think there are, we understand that the city, we are a growing city, more than half of the world's population resides in cities, and Cape Town is not immune to the impact of rapid urbanization. So we have to look at the city's housing response differently. What should we be doing differently? And we've just recently announced a very important program, the Affordable Rental Units Pact program, where we changed our zoning scheme, and we're now able, and listeners must listen carefully now, we are now able to connect an unemployed homeowner to a financial institution where they can build units even though they're unemployed.
1: Wow.
0: So that absolutely, it's a legacy project. That, and I think that project, it's a partnership with the private sector and helps us reduce that annual housing deficit in the city of Cape Town. So I think we're very excited about that. And I think the final point, Amika, Cape Town is Cape Town because of our green infrastructure.
1: There we go.
0: 10% of the country's coastline resides here in the city of Cape Town, and we have to manage that in a responsible manner and also ensure that those who stay close to our coast, or those who operate their business close to our coast, that they are protected from the sort of the rising sea levels, and we invest in the infrastructure. Those are five key points that I wanted to highlight with you this evening, just what happened over the past 4 to 5 weeks.
1: Wow, that is incredible. Now, we encourage residents to engage on this topic. You can do that by sending in your text and short voice notes to our station WhatsApp number on 021-100-6936. That's 021-100-6936. And we kindly ask that the voice notes are kept to a maximum of 20 seconds to be so that we can play them on air for you. Now, let's turn to the evening's discussion, Eddie. Residents may also know you as the Mayoral Committee Member for Spatial Planning and Environment. So firstly, tell us what responsibilities that covers.
0: Mika, the best way I can describe it is the way my kids describe it. I'm the maker member for the plants, coastal infrastructure, and baboons. So that in a nutshell would be my portfolio. But essentially all the levers of real change lie within spatial planning and environment directorate. This would be where you submit your building plans, where you submit land use departure applications, and also when you want to visit any one of our nature reserves, we manage all of those. And as I mentioned earlier, on our coastal infrastructure, the baboon management program is also part of our approach. And then, of course, the other department would be the urban planning and design. It's a very important department because that department looks at the city spatially and saying, where do we need to build homes? Where do we need to build commercial spaces and our schools? And where must what go? And based on, you know, the population densities, we, of course, can respond to our desire to create sustainable communities as well. So in a nutshell, that's what we're about. And we also have a final department called Urban Regeneration.
1: Okay.
0: This department would be where city improvement districts, where property owners, you know, partner with the city, they pay additional rates to the city. We then give it back to them, and they implement their business plan. And then, of course, urban catalytic investment, looking at key nodes across the city of Cape Town and how we respond as a collective, as Team Cape Town, to those nodes, crowd in investment, and engage with the community and respond to a particular context over there. So, yeah, in summary, our coastal infrastructure, nature reserves, plants, and baboons.
1: That is what is all about, Mr. Eddie Andrews, joining me this evening here in studio. So, turning to the first part of the discussion, The city is investing in the upgrades and securing of beachfronts around the metro, in particular preparing beachfronts for the future. And very popular beach, or rather a very popular beach in the southern part of the metro, is the Musenberg beachfront. How is the upgrade progressing, Eddie? And perhaps break down the extensive work that's been done so far.
0: Yeah, the project pipeline for the coastal infrastructure investment focuses on the entire Fallsberg coastline. So I'll speak about Musenberg in a moment, but also we have Stramfontein Pavilion and also just across the road here, the Strand Pavilion as well that we've upgraded.
1: That's right.
0: So the purpose of the upgrade there would be, as I've mentioned earlier, to ensure that we are protected from the rising sea levels and that we have the necessary coastal protection from the rising sea levels. This would require us to look at the revetments. Musenberg had a wooden revetment, so we replaced that now with a more durable revetment, and so we're able to offer our community there about 50 years protection from rising sea levels.
1: Wow.
0: So in addition to that, we've also looked at the area recreationally. So when you travel abroad or when you see the postcards, you always see the colorful Musenberg huts. So those huts, of course, we've removed them temporarily, I might add.
1: Okay.
0: I've received quite a few comments on social media. Why have we removed it? We've removed it because we're busy constructing the ablution block and it will be returned. And so we widened the walkway.
1: Mm-hmm.
0: So the recreational area has also slightly shifted, but to accommodate the wider walkway, the huts will return, additional ablution blocks will be now being built as well, and the parking lot. So often if you visited before the upgrade Musenberg area, it is colloquially known as Lover's Lane. These are
1: okay.
0: People who are courting each other, I would assume, parking there at night, and just in hopefully only enjoying each other's conversation there, and that parking lot will be opened by the 15th of October, right next to the station.
1: Nice.
0: And we now have additional parking bays that will also come online. But the most pertinent question that comes to, when it comes to Musenberg is, I've been asked, Eddie, when will you finish the construction?
1: That's right.
0: And I think, will you be in time for the festive period?
1: Mm.
0: So the answer is yes.
1: Ooh.
0: We will be finishing early, the second week in December, just before the Christmas peak. We know our Boxing Day, New Year's Day, those are peak periods for us in the city of Cape Town. So it'll be done by the end of December, mid-December rather, and the 15th of October, the parking lot will be open, so you can go and park there and enjoy the portions of the coastline there that would be open to the public. Mm. And now connecting you to St. James Walkway.
1: Yes.
0: So you can walk along the coast as well.
1: Yes, fantastic. Oh, that sounds amazing for festive season. Thank you for that update, Eddie. Not far from Musenberg, of course, the St. James Walkway. And in this year, July, right, it was announced that the walkway would be extended. I think you talked
0: yes.
1: on that, thanks to a donation. How has that been going?
0: So yes, we appreciate, I mean, there's a donor who wants to remain anonymous for obvious reasons. And so what we're doing now, Mika, we're now assessing the walkway, the portion leading up to Simonstown,
1: mm-hmm.
0: and saying, can we extend the walkway for that period? Because that, of course, we're literally right next to the coast, because for many of us who are familiar with that part of the city, you have the rail infrastructure, and then literally you have the coast right there. So we're doing the assessments, and we hope to have a report very soon to confirm if this can be considered, what the width of the walkway would be, the bill of quantities, in terms of how it responds to the environment, because we're in a natural environment as well, so we need to be responsible with our decision making and the materials we procure once we install it there. So yeah, so we've not started construction yet,
1: okay.
0: but I'm excited about that, especially when it's completed, that you're now able to walk from Musenberg right around the Fallsberg coastline to Simonstown, and hopefully say hi to the penguins at Seaforth Beach.
1: That sounds absolutely wonderful. Now, listeners, if you just joined me, please send through your WhatsApp questions for Deputy Mayor Eddie Andrews this evening, joining us in studio on 021-100.
0: From Musenberg, right around the Fallsberg coastline, to Simonstown, and hopefully say hi to the penguins at Seaforth Beach.
1: That sounds absolutely wonderful. Now, listeners, if you just joined me, please send through your WhatsApp questions for Deputy Mayor Eddie Andrews this evening, joining us in studio on 021 100 6936. That's 021 100 6936.

0: being to the protective barriers and railings as well?
1: Absolutely. Thanks, Mika. I think everyone, we're aware that, you know, the Seapoint Promenade is quite popular and everyone loves the Seapoint Promenade. If you run there early morning, you see most of those who work in the CBD of town and those who enjoy the space recreationally frequent the Seapoint Promenade quite often. And our strategy has been to activate the spaces in the False Bay coastline. I've mentioned Musenberg, Strandfontein. Hopefully over time we include Makassar and Monwabisi, and of course we're ending off here in the Strand area. So the purpose of the project would remain the same, to ensure we have coastal protection. And I don't know if your listeners are aware, often we think that we enjoy the coast recreationally, but we don't know what services are underneath. So we had to relocate sewer infrastructure and other infrastructures that is underground there. And once that is concluded, the walkway will also be a lot more wider. You can enjoy the space recreationally. It will be a lot more active, especially if you look at Dolphin Beach, what's happening there. That's what's going to happen. I know that the sand migration is of concern kind of at the moment, but I'm asking that those who enjoy Strand Beach be patient with us, because once the project is done, we will all enjoy the benefits of the final upgrades to the Strand Pavilion as well. So another exciting project there, and just again confirming our commitment to invest in our green infrastructure, particularly our coastal upgrades.
0: Thank you so much. Well, Eddie, I did get a WhatsApp here. This one is from Shiraz, and Shiraz wants to know, when will Broadland Road upgrade take place, as it is currently in a bad condition and unsafe?
1: Just to confirm, Broadlands in Wymook on the side?
0: Right here in Strand.
1: Okay, in Strand. So that's part of the construction site. I think you would have seen that now. So we're looking at the end of the year, maybe we open up that one way now. But for now, I know it's an inconvenience, but please be patient with us. When I go on site, I do have conversations with those who are walking the domestic pets and also enjoying the space recreationally, but we're well on track with the program there as well.
0: All right. Well, in March this year, Eddie, the city began a 300 million rand upgrade to Strandfontein Pavilion. This is one of Cape Town's most iconic and historic recreational sites. Now, it was built around the Southern Hemisphere's largest tidal pool. Tell us more about this.
1: Yes, thank you for mentioning the tidal pool. I think often we don't remind ourselves that we have these amazing assets in the city of Cape Town, and our tidal pools definitely be one of those as well. Strandfontein Pavilion, it is a very important note. I remember as a youngster growing up on the Cape Flats, I used to enjoy Strandfontein Pavilion. They had a restaurant there. They also had a snake park over there as well. And of course, the restaurant and the snake park are no longer there. But it's our intention to sort of repurpose the site now. Parts of the Strandfontein Pavilion, the building was condemned. That has been attended to. We have started construction now to ensure that the refurbishment of the pavilion starts, and over time that building will be built up to its initial sort of standards. There's also an amphitheater that we want to activate. Yes, there is. There's an amphitheater, so hopefully we can have concerts there as well. But spatially, we're looking at the land that the city owns just sort of on the periphery there, and how do we dispose of those land parcels, keep some of it for municipal services, but also dispose of some of the land parcels to market. So we've engaged with the Strandfontein community and surrounds, and their inputs have really been invaluable. Some of the inputs we've received was, you know, we'd love to see Strandfontein activated the way a Strand Pavilion is, or a Musenberg node is. So the purpose is to have, you know, commercial activity there. So when you leave Musenberg and you pass Strandfontein, you can pop in there. So there's Hilton Ross Bus store services. Oh, they don't just pass there, but they park there.
0: Lovely.
1: And so hopefully disposing of those land parcels that will be surplus to municipal requirements would attract investment in that particular node as well. So over time, we hope to see that node just as vibrant and active as Musenberg and as Strand Pavilion, but we're not there yet. So yes, we started in March with construction, but there's a long way to go before we see the finished product.
0: Still a long way to go indeed. I did get another WhatsApp here on the WhatsApp line. This one is from Caleb, Eddie.
2: Hi, good evening, Deputy Mayor. I just want to find out by you if it's possible, if you can assist the senior citizen, elderly man of 88 years old that is on a waiting list for 25 years with accommodation. Please, it's very urgent. He and his wife, please. This is Sonia Jacobs, East Mitchell's Plain. You can contact me on this number, please.
1: Yeah, thanks, Mika. Yeah, thanks. Is it Kayla, right?
0: Yes, Caleb. That's what I saw on the WhatsApp.
1: Okay, perfect. Caleb, so if you're on the waiting list for 25 years, it should be close to a housing opportunity.

0: And if I recall, the applicant is 88 years of age. It would be useful to receive the ID number. We can check exactly where you're on the waiting list. You may have already been contacted by the Department for Housing Opportunity. But I would also like to use this opportunity, Mika, to remind those on the housing database that you need to update your information. Mm. Often we find that when you change your cell numbers, you don't inform the city's housing office that your number has changed. And of course, it remains your responsibility as an applicant to inform council that your number has changed. But we've also picked up that, and it may not be the case here with this particular applicant, but we've also picked up sometimes the opportunity, it's not where you want it to be. Often you want to be close to where you're currently residing, and you turn down those opportunities that are elsewhere. It's maybe too far away from where your community is currently. So we understand that that also happens, but in this case, an ID number would be useful for us to confirm exactly where on the database you are, but you should be close to your housing opportunity now.
1: All right, fantastic. Which leads me to my next question. Let's turn to affordable rental units. Very important subject over here, Eddie. What are these, and how does the city assist with planning approval for it?
0: Mika, Cape Town is a desirable city.
1: Mm-hmm.
0: We understand that people appreciate that it's a city that works, and as a consequence of that, people migrate to the city. Migration is quite real. Yeah. We've seen in the past couple of years about 100,000 families, households from Gauteng has moved to the city of Cape Town. So, of course, we need to plan for that.
1: Yes.
0: But here, in this particular context, we're talking about affordable rental opportunities. What we have seen as part of our human settlements strategy, as far back as 2019-2020, that there's a shortfall of housing opportunities. So our response as government is insufficient. So we need to look at the housing response differently, and how do we enable the environment for the private sector to assist us to respond to the housing deficit. And so what we've done with the zoning scheme, if you have a property that's zoned residential 1 or residential 2, it means that that's a place where you stay. We've changed the zoning scheme to allow you now to build up to 8 units on your plot, or if you don't stay on the plot, up to 12 units. It depends entirely, of course, what the size of your property is. So the team will have a look at your plans. They will say to you that your property can accommodate 5 units, and based on the capacity of your property, you would then qualify for the opportunity. And then, as I mentioned early on, we connect you to financial institutions even if you are unemployed. Okay. That's the most important. And who are we targeting here, Mika? That's the most pertinent question. We are targeting the individual that is living informally as a backyard dweller. So if you're living in the Wendy House or a shack, wherever that might be, and you are paying rental anything between 1,500 to 3,500 rand, this affordable rental flats program is able to provide you with a dignified housing opportunity. What does that mean? It means that currently we see that the cable, there's an extension lead from the front property to the rear property, and that's how you get your power. You don't have water and sanitation in your unit. You would have to then go outside to the outdoor tap, and you have to just, in the morning, you have to dispose of your night swale in the stormwater system, which of course is not encouraged, but we know that is happening. But we are saying now, with the affordable rental flats program, that you have access to the to financial institutions to build that housing opportunity. You can now get a more dignified housing opportunity within an affordable tariff. Anything from 1,500 to 3,500 rand, depending on the size of it, you would qualify. So this particular program targets homeowners. I think I must emphasize that. I must also further emphasize again that even if you are unemployed, you can benefit from it. Now, I must also add, it's not across all of the suburbs in the city of Cape Town. We have done an assessment. We have confirmed that those communities that are sort of quite vulnerable socially, as per the metrics that we have in the city of Cape Town, there are 188 areas, and only those areas would qualify, you know, and benefit from this program. So if your community is not within the map as approved by council, of course you don't qualify. Okay. But we're starting there. It's not limited to those areas.
1: That's right.
0: If we feel there's a need elsewhere, most certainly we would love to be informed thereof. We will do the necessary assessments, and we could perhaps amend the map and include a particular area as well. But unemployed, property owner, if that's you, we can help you build additional rental units so you have passive income accruing to yourself in perpetuity. Wow. It's a game changer.
1: It really is. It sounds like it. That brings me to the WhatsApp line message that came through. This one is from Grace. She says, Mr. Eddie, my name has been on the waiting list since 2010. Where can I apply for the new rented houses?
0: So, Grace, yep. If you are a tenant currently on someone's property, you need to speak to the property owner. So if the property owner is keen to consider this sort of development, then, of course, they can reach out to us. We have an email address, lps@capetown.gov.za. You can just even Google LPS Local Planning Support. And the program and all of our amazing catalogs and brochures are uploaded on the portal there. You can peruse that at your leisure and confirm exactly what you want to do. But this program, Grace, unfortunately, is targeted at homeowners. So if you're a tenant, you would need to find a friend. Find a homeowner, and ask them if they would be keen to develop their property to accommodate you on the property, and they can then be built by the finance institutions and the construction companies that we have sort of networks with now at the moment.
1: Wow, that really is incredible. I mean, I heard you mention a rental map. What is the affordable rental map exactly?
0: Yeah, so there's so council resolved to approve those 188 areas. We are saying,
1: right.
0: We are saying that if you want to benefit from this program, we're limiting it to those areas. We've done the assessments there.
1: Right.
0: We know what infrastructure capacity we have there, but also we want to see how the program works. And if it works quite well, we'd love to expand it to other areas. But for now, we are starting there. So that's the map as approved by council, and of course, we are limiting the program to those 188 areas.
1: Okay, thank you for that, Deputy Mayor Eddie. And then there's a WhatsApp that just came through. It's from Fortunes. Why does rent go up every year for social housing?
0: Yeah,
1: can you explain social housing firstly for those who don't know?
0: Yes, I'm right. Happy to do that. So social housing program, it is a program where us as government, as a property owner, we dispose of land that we own to a social housing company.
1: Okay.
0: So we are saying you can have this land at a nominal tariff, very, very, very nominal, and they would then have access to capital as per the Act,
1: right.
0: And of course they would then build a housing opportunity and target who we call the missing middle. So if your income is anything between 3,500 rand to 22,500 rand, you would then qualify for the social housing opportunity. And there are quite a few of those sites across the city. But even though we, as the city of Cape Town, we've disposed quite a few land parcels in well-located areas to the sector, of course, they still need to start construction in this area. So it is a rental opportunity, an affordable rental opportunity for the missing middle. Mm-hmm. And often we find the missing middle will be defined as our service people. These are our nurses, mm-hmm. our teachers, our government workers, our police men and women. All of them would be considered our missing middle because they would be in that sort of income threshold. And they can, of course, qualify for the social housing opportunity. That's just one rental opportunity as part of the entire suite that we are offering.
1: Wow, that is absolutely incredible. What is the intention around affordable rental units at this point?
0: Life's expensive.
1: Yes.
0: Life is extremely expensive. As the Deputy Mayor in the City of Cape Town,
1: yeah.
0: I don't know if my three children are able to afford a home one day.
1: Mm.
0: And so what we are doing is we are saying the only way you can sort of respond to that affordability concern is to flood the market with opportunities, housing opportunities. Eventually, over time, will bring the price down. And in the interim, we are using whatever levers we have as a City of Cape Town to ensure that a housing rental opportunity or perhaps an affordable outright purchase opportunity is affordable to those. Because here's the problem, Mika. We've seen that most of our households, about 70% of the households in the City of Cape Town, their earning potential is approximately 20,000 rand per month.
1: Mm.
0: it's not a lot of money. 20,000 rand a month, if you go into Access Finance, you could possibly afford a bond repayment of anything between 7 and 8,000 rand per month. What does that qualify you for? A housing opportunity between 700 and 900,000 rand per month. And we are limited with those opportunities. So that's the affordability concern that we're aware of, and that's the market that we are targeting now. So we are using our assets and disposing at a nominal tariff so that the end user can benefit from that affordable tariff as well. So the program, as I've mentioned now, those individuals who don't qualify to purchase a home in areas where they want to stay, but there's now an affordable rental opportunity within those communities as well. So, yeah. And that's what excites us about the program in the city of Cape Town.
1: Now, for viewers and the live streamers right now, we are putting up that map right now, and you can actually go to capetown.gov.za and you can download that PDF. It's Affordable Rental Flats Map, that's what it's called, and just get some more information regarding that. Eddie, how can residents rather get involved in the affordable rental unit initiative?
0: Yeah, I think it's important that I also mention that we have 8 planning districts across the city of Cape Town.
1: Yes.
0: Every single Thursday, we have a dedicated slot, a day rather, in the week, where people can visit the district office, and they can also have a conversation with our team that would be available to attend to their concerns. You would need, of course, a copy of your map, a copy of your house plans, so we can see exactly where you are residing and if you are within those areas I've mentioned earlier on that are approved. Mika, and also additionally, we have these mobile units that we would have across the city of Cape Town. And that same link that I spoke about earlier, local planning support link, and that link that you've also just announced now, we also have dates and locations there where the ordinary member of the public know that when they will be in their hood. I think that's important. And you've also seen that often people are not necessarily available during the course of the day because they've been working. And so what we've done is we've considered a more convenient time slot. So we'll be in those communities from about 3 o'clock until 8 o'clock in the evening, so that those who are available during the day or late afternoon, you can visit us. And also, if you are at home in the evening, you can also visit us because we'll be there until 8 o'clock.
1: Okay.
0: And what we've done further, Mika, was to go live on social media. So we've used all of the platforms, you know, Facebook, Instagram, X, and TikTok, as a matter of fact. And we go live and we say, this is the program. Ask me anything. Nice. Ask us, you know, any questions you may have pertaining to the program. And we've seen that's really been quite helpful in terms of the reach. Mm. And so people are aware what the program is about. Often they were, initially when we started the program, the perception was that we are building undignified housing opportunities. But let me then say, when we talk about an affordable rental flat program, we're talking about tiled flooring.
1: Yeah.
0: We are talking about built-in cupboards. We are talking about galvanized window frames. So it's a dignified housing opportunity. And if your listeners are aware, close to Delft, opposite Delft, there's a community called West Bank. Mm-hmm. I was there a couple of weeks ago where they built a unit with about 8 development Ubuntu Terrace number one. There are 8 units that they built there. And I saw for myself again what this program can do when subscribed to. That is amazing. Besides the affordable housing opportunity, what we've seen in West Bank, that also other economic opportunities were now activated. So parking, they were paying for parking across the road by a neighbor who doesn't have a car, but the tenant had to park their car there because they had less bays on that site, so they could then procure the parking across the road. And then also there was a concern about the washing lines.
1: Mm-hmm.
0: And so they have on the development, they have a few meters of washing lines.
1: Yes.
0: But there are 8 units, so they've also now procured the services the availability rather of the neighbor's washing line, and so they're now being paid about 500 rand a month. Now to someone who's unemployed, 500 rand a month is a lot. That's passive income that you're now able to access, and of course that can go towards the purchase of electricity. So the entire ecosystem of opportunities is amazing. So there's the housing opportunity.
1: Yes.
0: There's the construction part of it as well. There's the local laborer and the semi-skilled person who now does the built-in cupboards. We call them the Bucky Brigade. So they also now those
1: Brigade.
0: The Bucky Brigade.
1: These
0: are the guys in the back of the Bucky that with the scaffolding and then the equipment and the backpack, and they would then stand on corners and then saying, job please, job please. Mm. Well, now here's a job for you. And this program now, of course, offers them another opportunity. opportunity for work, mm-hmm. and also now providing for us the consequence thereof, an affordable housing opportunity to a property owner, even if you are unemployed.
1: Wow, that is absolutely incredible. Which brings me to the next WhatsApp message, Deputy Mayor. And this one is from Gavin. And he says, how long does a senior wait for a place in the city of Cape Town? Now, I also want to just say, or rather, could you explain the registration database on housing and the national government funding limitations as well?
0: Yeah, I think the city's housing response needs to be explained. Mm-hmm. So we call it BNG, so Breaking New Ground Opportunities, and this would be targeting individuals who earn an income of 3,500 and less. That's what we call what's known in the community as the free housing opportunity. Then also, I spoke earlier about the social housing opportunity. That's a rental opportunity, so you rent that space at an affordable tariff as well. And of course, there's also gap housing, targeting the same sort of income threshold, but now you can purchase that housing opportunity there. So you would need to meet the criteria. And I don't know, Gavin, you said seniors. So I don't know whether it's someone that's employed. Mm-hmm. But if you are on the housing database, the waiting period varies. It varies from anything between 20 years and 30 years. And I know it's a long wait. Mm-hmm. But please rather register on the database so your name is recorded there. You'll be assigned a unique number. And that's your reference number that you can follow up on with your local ward councillor or the housing office closest to you as well, because it's important that you are on the database. Now, we understand that there's a housing shortfall in the city of Cape Town, not just the city of Cape Town, but across the country, and that's why the affordable rental program we spoke about earlier responds directly to that shortfall, saying you may not qualify here because you may earn 3,501 rand, but here's another opportunity for you to qualify. There's no database there because that's a public-private partnership, but if you're wanting subsidized housing opportunities from government, the database is your first point of call. Register, be on the database, and ensure when your number changes that you inform council that your number has changed.
1: Yeah, very, very important. I think we often forget that in today's day and age. We're so quick to switch phones. But
0: we are.
1: Yes, exactly. This one came from Mia on the WhatsApp line real quick. She says, hi, I am a backyard dweller. How do I get in connection to get electricity in my place? Where do I go? She's confused, so can you explain to her, please?
0: Mia, you did not say if you are a backyard dweller on city on the city's rental program, or if you are on a private property. So if you're a backyard dweller on private property, of course, your connection would be through the front property, and you would need to have a conversation with the property owner, so they'd have to provide that service to you. Of course, there needs to be a building plan, because you need to sort of connect to the services. So that's on private property. And if you are a backyard dweller on city-owned property, council also has a service where we've done the assessments. We would provide those services to you, and there's a meter that we can install there as well, to only on city-owned property.
1: Okay.
0: So it depends on if you're on council property, okay, or if you're on a property owned by someone privately. Those are the two options for you there as well. And now, of course, if you're on private-owned property, you do get these meters you can purchase at the hardware store, where you can actually then also on a prepaid system, mm-hmm, where you pay for electricity, and it, of course, it is deducted from the front meter. You have power, and what you pay, what you purchase as the backyard dweller, it's paid directly into the landlord's account.
1: Okay.
0: So you don't have to worry about collecting sort of your electricity monies or water monies, because you have meters for both electricity and also water.
1: Very convenient indeed. Hierdie een is in Afrikaans. Mag ek asseblief kontak besonderhede van Human Settlement eerder rental stock kry? Ons het aansoek gedoen, maar nog nooit gehoor of ons al op die database geregistreer is nie. Ons is 6 mense in 2 vertrekke, en dit is nou belangrik om blyplek te kry. Dit is van Rulina af.
0: Rulina, I think the first point of call for you would be to make contact with the local office. I think that is important. If you don't know where the local office is, please make contact with your local ward councillor. And of course, we can also look on the city's website. The number is there. And we can also maybe before we close, yeah, try and get that number and pass it over to Tureen. There are six individuals, but certainly all of those individuals, if they are older than 18 years of age, they can make an application. But please have yourself registered on a database so we can consider you when next opportunity arises.
1: Fantastic. Well, we'll keep you tuned in, of course, on the WhatsApp line on 021-100-6936. That's how you can send through the questions. Right, Eddie, the City of Cape Town has undertaken a massive task to assist ECDs. Are you able to unpack the support to early childhood development centers for us, please?
0: Mika, so we have 2,620 ECDs in the City of Cape Town.
1: Mm-hmm.
0: We recognize that the operators in that space, they fulfill a very important role. They are building strong foundations with our young persons. These are in the foundational phase, 0 to 5 years of age. But what we've observed, Mika, is that about 63% of them are not compliant.
1: Mm.
0: And they're not compliant because they don't have a building plan. The land use, the property is not zoned correctly. The assessments done by fire and safety, community health or social services, those assessments have not been done. They just don't know which door to knock on.
1: Right.
0: And so the task team, we've identified all of these barriers because there's a particular outcome that we want to achieve. We want to reduce that non-compliant percentage of 63%.
1: Yes.
0: Over time, so that they are compliant. And what we've done is we've got this one-stop shop or roadshow. We're moving across the city, all of our departments in the bucky, I was going to say, but they're not in the bucky. Well, they meet at the venue, and we're inviting all of the operators in a room, mm-hmm, and we ask them, how can we help?
1: Okay.
0: And we talk to them in a language and in a tone that is understood.
1: Mm.
0: Often when we have planning, we speak in a planning jargon, people just don't understand what must happen. And when we engage with them, we've established that most of the buildings are unlawful, and as per the planning regulations, we would then have to issue them with a penalty because you've done something unlawfully. We now have to issue the penalty. And that was a barrier because you have to pay the penalty first before you can submit the building plan. So what we've done is we took a report to council, and we've asked council to consider the waiving of all of those admin penalties and exempt those operators in those areas identified, mm-hmm, where this was confirmed to be a barrier. So we've exempted them from paying admin penalties. What we've also further done is because the application process was overwhelming, to say the least.
1: Right.
0: And so what we've done is if your property was zoned for residential purposes, we would then say to you, if it's residential one, we say to you that you don't need to submit a land use application. That means to, you know, have your property zoned correctly. We've now offered that correct zoning into your zoning category, and all that you would need now is to secure the support from your neighbors and saying, hey, I'm wanting to establish an educare, are you okay with me doing that, because I'm also your child's also here. And if they are support of that, you don't have to submit a land use application.
1: Okay.
0: Why is that important, Mika? It's important because that process takes anything from 12 to 18 months,
1: mm-hmm,
0: and so now we've done away with that application requirement. And if you get the letter of support, the no objection form from your neighbor, you're good to go, and you can submit your building plan. What we've also picked up, Mika, is that when you submit a building plan and council will then approve it, council will say to you, but by the way, you need now additional charges to connect to our services, water, sewer, electricity, and the like. We would then issue you with an invoice,
1: mm-hmm,
0: and that was also a barrier.
1: Mm.
0: We've established a fund. So for those ECDs that are now expanding their business, they are growing, you can now make an application to the fund, and of course, we would then approve your application. So the most recent one, I recall an ECD submitted application. The amount was approximately 180,000 rand. And of course, no operator has 180,000 rand laying in the piggy bank.
1: Of course.
0: And we could help the operator removing one other barrier from the sector. And then, of course, the local planning support office we spoke about earlier on for the affordable rental program, they are also available to assist the operators just to understand and unpack the provisions that we are offering them, the support. But the most important one to respond to is, are you closing us down? The answer is no. We want you to be compliant. Don't suffer in silence. Help is here. Please access the help and the support that we're offering as Team Cape Town.
1: Well, that's it for tonight. Alderman Andrews, Eddie, thank you for joining me in studio. It's so interesting chatting to you and just learning about all the things that the city of Cape Town is doing. So thank you very, very much. Any last messages from your side to our listeners and viewers right now?
0: Well, thank you for the questions. I think that's the first and foremost. It was lovely being with you here tonight, Mika. But I think important for me is that if you, you know, listen to the radio station, I'm also going to ask you to also to engage and be an active citizen, wherever that might be. It could be a public meeting. It could be any of the civic engagements that we have. Be an active participant. Have a stake up your seat at the table, because we can't build a city of Cape Town, that city of hope, without your contribution.
1: Absolutely.
0: So we want you to be part of the conversation. So be part of it, and let's have this conversation together.
1: That's right. My name is Mika Alexander, and this was a live broadcast of the City of Cape Town's monthly simulcast show. On behalf of the City of Cape Town, we bid you a good evening.

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1: Brandon Miles, Yvonne Rue, Joan Boucher, Spoegwolf, Kip Moore, en jy. 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

past the coffee scoffy Il lacha va cut and not Yo tu comes le now in a another land Oh it break my heart

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